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Good morning, welcome to Rock and Rise on Anchor Radio. It's a sunny Saturday morning here in the west of Scotland, and hopefully it's not going to rain, because the weather forecast just told me we're going to get showers. I've just come in from walking the dog, and it was stunning. Oh well, that was Hero from Chad Kroeger and Josie Scott. I can never remember if it was Batman or Spider-Man. Shout out to my mum who's listening. Next up, this is My Hero from Foo Fighters.

My Hero from the Foo Fighters from their 1997 album, The Colour and the Shape. Shout out to Laura, to Gillian, Andrew and Graham, who are all listening. Not sure why I'm looking over to my left. Probably because there's sun blazing in my window and it's such a rarity. Next up, let's have some Creed with Hire.

From the album Wrong Side of Heaven and Righteous Side of Hell, that's Wrong Side of Heaven from Five Finger Death Punch. What the hell happened to my mic there? Feedback? Weird. Don't know what that was all about. Before that, somebody from Nickelback. Next up, this is When I'm Gone from Three Doors Down.

0: Three Doors Down with When I'm Gone, which is the lead single from their 2002 album Away From the Sun. Brilliant song. Next up, just an awesome song.
1: Clubs I'll never get in, it's like the bottom of the ninth, and I'm never gonna win this.
0: Although a lot of hate says, I do apologize.

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2: I'm really crashing all these jingles today. Probably because I'm tired. But that's a wake me up.

Alien Ant Farm from their 2001 album Anthology, with their cover of Michael Jackson's Smooth Criminal, originally from his Bad album from 1988. I laugh when I hear that sample of Jackson that, given at the high pitch. Ooh, I can't go down on that, because it just reminds me of Spitting Image, and that Spitting Image puppet of Michael Jackson. Before that, Rockstar from Nickelback. This is Not My Time from Three Doors Down.

See That With Broken featuring Amy Lee of Evanescence. Next up, we've got Avenged Sevenfold with Hail to the King, followed by Linkin Park, followed by Rise Against, followed by Limp Bizkit. I'm going to play them all back to back and shut up.

Breakstar from Limp Bizkit, before that Savior from Rise Against, before that New Divide from the Transformers movie from 2009 from Linkin Park, and before that Hail to the King from Avenged Sevenfold.

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0: Trapped with Headstrong. Before that, Breath from Breaking Benjamin. And 3 Days Grace with Riot. Next up, let's have some Papa Roach.
1: This is Anchor. God, my-

you do what they told ya. Now you do what they told ya. Now you do what they told ya. Now you do what they told ya.

Where else are you going to get Killing in the Name Of from Rage Against the Machine on a breakfast show on a Saturday morning other than Rock and Rise on Anchor? Next up, Drive from Incubus. Shout to Dave on the chat, Marie on the chat, and hope everybody else is still awake. And if you're not, wake up! Oh, voice went a bit hoarse there.

drive from Incubus. So we're at the halfway point, so I may as well do the schedule. After me, got a brand new show, 80s Generation from Miss Marie from 11 to 1. And then at 4, I think it's still Steve's Rock Show Repeat, unless that's been moved. At 6 is Joe Dog, then at 8 it's me with the Rampage and Rock Show, and then at 11 it's Life is Strange with Matt and Becky.

Kryptonite from Three Doors Down, from their 2000 debut album. I forgot the name of it. Oh my god. Total mental block. Okay, so just to explain, I did 4 hours of radio last night, then a 3 hour pre-record, and I'm halfway through a 3 hour show. My brain's slightly frazzled. I'll come back to that. I'll shine down, rock out, in a kind of chilled out manner. The day.

Shine Now with Second Chance from their 2008 album Sound of Madness. Before that, Kryptonite from their debut album The Better Life from 2000. Before that, One Step Closer from their 2000 debut album Hybrid Theory. Before that, Fallout from Sum 41. This is Self-Esteem from The Offspring.

Puddle of Mud, She Hates Me. Before that, Crawling from Linkin Park. And before that, Through the Glass from Stone Sour. Next up, we've got Double Blink 182.

Thanks for the memories from Fall Out Boy. Before that, What's My Age Again? And before that, All the Small Things from Blink 182. Next up, Paralyzer, Finger 11.

Nickelback with their 2020 remaster of Photograph. Next up was going to be The Killers, but I killed it because I noticed Stretchy Dave's listening and he doesn't like The Killers, so I've swapped out for something else. Blurry, Puddle of Mud.

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Foo Fighters with The Pretender, the lead single from their 2007 album Echo Silence, Patience and Grace. That was released on the 21st of August. Could Have Been Me from The Struts was released 7 years later on the 22nd of August 2014. And before that, it was The New Sensation from The Sanctus. This is 3 Days Grace, Never Too Late.

3 days grace, never too late. The schedule for the rest of the day on Anchor. You've got 80s Generation with Miss Marie coming up in less than 20 minutes at 11. At 4, you've got a Second Chance of Steve's Rock Show. At 6, Joe's Dog's House. Dog House with a W, apparently. And then at 8, it's the Rampage and Rock Show with myself. And at 11, it's a Second Chance of Matt and Becky with Life is Strange. This is Tears Don't Fall from Bullet for My Valentine.

But look, for my Valentine with Tears Don't Fall, the next song needs no introduction. And then after that, one more, and then I'm out of here. And then it's Marie with the 80s Generation at the top of the hour.

Crazy Train from Ozzy, from his debut solo album Blizzard of Oz from 1980. That's it for me. I've got one more left and then I'm gone off to my bed after 10 hours, 11 hours on the radio. I will be back on Wednesday night with Guilty Pleasures. Until then, take it easy, have a good weekend, have a good week, and let's play out with a track from Injustice for All from 1988. One. Bye for now.

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Good morning, ladies and gentlemen. It is a pleasure for me to be here again for another edition of the 80s Generation on Anchor Radio. I hope you all had a pleasant week. Looking forward now to a great Saturday and also a great Sunday tomorrow.

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That's the sound of Kahagugu and Too Shy. 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

That's the sound of Aha and Take On Me. Just want to say hello to Victoria. Thank you very much for being around, and I really hope you enjoy the songs this afternoon.

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Yes, yes, yes. All good things must come to an end. And that's the song of from Kim Wilde and Cambodia. That's the song that brings us to the end of this edition of the 80s Generation this afternoon. It has been a pleasure for me to keep you company since 11. I hope you enjoy the songs that I have played for you. And I wish you all a good rest of your day.

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with an attitude like that, you know, I'm gonna do bad all by myself. Who's doing right then? And that, if that's the case, 3OW on the Rock House with J Dog and Anchor Radio. That was an extra long set of songs. And here's some more, because I don't know what to say. If you want to hear something, of course, as I always say every week, I don't know, contact me some way, somehow, or something. But, you know, you won't.

Savage Garden with I Know I Loved You Before I Met You. I knew I... Oh, that's not... Never mind. We're playing stuff from the... playing stuff from the 2000s. If you don't like it, request something else. And if you do, then keep listening.

take more than six months, 8 days, 12 hours to get over somebody. J-Doc here with Doghouse, playing a whole bunch of dance music and dance versions of songs that everybody knows. And if you don't, then I don't know what to tell you. Here's Mandy Moore now with an interesting song. It's all right. If you want to hear something you can add to the

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Obviously you didn't hear it on vinyl, because, you know, they're not here. But I got a whole vinyl that has, like, I think, like 12 mixes of this song. 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

0: Christina Aguilera from 2000, as most of these songs have been today for some reason or another. What a Girl Wants. And yeah, I was singing it. What of it? It's a good song. Shut up. Oh, sorry. Stay tuned next for the Rampaging Rock Show with Rhino. You're going to make your ears bleed with all that rough heavy metal garbage. No, I'm just kidding. Yeah. Stay tuned next for that. Oh, I said that already. So if you want to hear me again and hear this show again, tune in Wednesday from 2 to 4 UK time. Check your local listings because I don't know where you live. So here's the Backstreet Boys next with Shape of My Heart. Hush, it fits. If you don't like it, tune out for like 3 minutes or something. Seriously, y'all, thanks for listening. It's been The Doghouse with J-Dog, and I'm J-Dog with The Doghouse on Anchor Radio.
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Fuzzy with Judas kicking off the Rampage and Rock Show tonight. Absolutely love that song. Next up, Dangerous from Shaman's Harvest.

Holy Diver from Killswitch Engage. They recorded their cover of that in 2006 for Kerrang, and then it appeared on, can't remember the name of their album, 2007, When Daylight Comes? Maybe, probably just made that up. Dio themselves released that in 1983 on their debut album, also called Holy Diver.

Always from Saliva. Before that, Killswitch Engage were their cover of Holy Diver, which was from the album As Daylight Dies, not whatever I said before, which I completely made up. It was in 2006. They also had it released on an album called High Voltage for Kerrang in 2007, which was a tribute to rock, which I haven't heard, but I'm going to have to dig out because it sounds good. This is Mastodon, Blood and Thunder.

0: Blackstone Cherry with White Trash Millionaire. Before that, Fading Away from Dark Divine. Before that, Blood and Thunder from Mastodon. Next up, Finger 11, Cold Concrete.
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0: Pop Evil with Footsteps, before that Cold Concrete from Finger 11. This is Fozzy with Painless. Sounds fuzzy like Fozzy Bear there.
1: Fozzy Bear.

Devour, the lead track from Shinedown's 2008 album, The Sound of Madness. Before that, Painless from Fozzy, the fantastic Fozzy with Chris Jericho of WWE fame. And speaking of WWE fame, this is Shaman's Harvest, Broken Dreams, which I believe might be the entrance music for Drew McIntyre, the Scottish warrior, the Scottish Terminator, Scottish psychopath, well known for WWE wrestling also.

Row Theory with Hell Yeah. I played that on my very first show on Anchor about 10 months ago. I much prefer that version to the alternate version, which is used as the theme music for the TV show Blue Mountain State. Before that, Broken Dreams from Shaman's Harvest, which is Drew McIntyre's entrance music for the WWE. This is Invincible from Adelita's Way.

0: The Shining with Animal. Before that, Adelita's Way with Invincible.
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Danko Jones with My Little R&R. Before that, Limbo Man from the Dust Coda. Next up, Kill the Lights from Righteous Vendetta.

Stone Sour with Absolute Zero, Kill the Lights from Righteous Vendetta before that. Up next, Avatar, Don't Go in the Forest.

Mammoth WVH with Don't Back Down. If you wonder what the WVH is, it's Wolfgang Van Halen, as in Eddie's son. Before that, Don't Go in the Forest from Avatar, which I absolutely love. Next up, Judas Priest, Dissident, Aggressor.

Ozzy Osbourne with I Don't Wanna Stop, the lead single from his 2007 album Black Rain. And before that, Step Up from Drowning Pool. Next up, this is Your Betrayal from Bullet for My Valentine.

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0: Godsmack with When Legends Rise. Before that, Your Betrayal from Bullet for My Valentine. Next up, Rev Theory with Light It Up.
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Seether with Tonight. I absolutely love that song. Before that, Light It Up from Rev Theory. Next up, we've got a fantastic cover of Dio's Rainbow in the Dark with Corey Taylor and the Boys. Got Jason Christopher, Christian Martucci, Roy Mayorga, Corey Taylor and Satchel.

Rainbow in the Dark, that's the cover from 2014 with Corey Taylor, Christian Martucci, who's a Stone Sour guitarist, Jason Christopher, who's a session bassist, Roy Mayorga, drummer from Ministry and Hell Yeah, and Corey Taylor's band. Christian Martucci also plays with Corey Taylor's band, and Satchel, guitarist from Steel Panther. This is Avatar, Let It Burn.

Five Finger Death Punch with their 2009 cover of Bad Company from their album War is the Answer, originally from 1974 from Bad Company's eponymous debut album. And before that, Land of Confusion by Disturbed from 2006 from the album 10,000 Fists, originally from Genesis from 1986 from the album Invisible Touch.

That was Across the Nation from the Union Underground. And before that, Break from 3 Days Grace. Next up, this is Metal Lingus. It's the Edge's WWE version.

It lives, it breathes Metalingus from Alter Bridge, and that's the Edge's WWE theme. And I don't mean the Edge from U2, I mean the Edge as in the wrestler. Next up, Anthrax with Only.

Those Danish rockers from Copenhagen, Volbeat with Warrior's Call. Before that, Anthrax with Only. Next up, Shinedown, Diamond Eyes, Boomly Boomly Boom. Whatever the hell that means.

Shine Down with Diamond Eyes, Boomly Boomly Boom from the deluxe edition of Sound of Madness. That was part of the soundtrack for the movie The Expendables. Next up, California from the Hollywood Undead.

That's Rat with their 2023 recording of, well, remaster of Waco Jr., originally from 1988. Before that, California from Hollywood Undead. Next up, Brand One, making up words or dropping words, Tired. Still Don't Break, the new one from Ministry of Dark. See, got there eventually.

Ministry of Dark with their new one, Still Don't Break. So that's it for me. One more left. I'll be back on Wednesday night for Guilty Pleasures. And I've forgotten what the theme is because I'm kind of tired. Next up is a brand new release from Glasgow band The Cypress. And it's called The New Sensation.

The Cycrists with the new sensation, brand new out on Thursday, the 7th of May. I have seen those guys live a couple of times and they are brilliant. I hope Ross and the guys do really well with that one. And if you're listening to this show on the second chance on Monday, then you're going to hear that song just in a little bit after the top of the hour, when Paul takes over with Alternative Revolution, as he is going to feature that song also. Thanks for listening. Take it easy. I'll catch up on Wednesday night. Bye for now.

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2: The following program contains words and profanity of an adult nature, such as bum, baked beans, and Tottenham Hotspur. If you're easily offended, this is not the program for you. However, if you're the smutty type, stay tuned and listen to all the muck. It's coming your way now.
3: No. Hi.
4: Hi. Becky's always slightly too early.
3: I forget about the coming your way now bit.
4: She's hearing through my headphones the listen to all the muck. All the muck.
3: Muck. I think we should get a new one.
4: Get a new one?
3: Yeah.
4: You wanna bin off Jack?
3: No.
4: Yeah. Becky wants to put Jack in the bin. That's not very nice. Just because he's on at the same time as us on a different station, that's not very kind.
3: I didn't know that, to be fair.
4: Yeah, he is. He's on a different station at the same time as us.
3: Jack, if you ever listen to this, that's not, I didn't know.
4: Oh. Hello, it's Life is Strange. You've been away for a couple of weeks.
3: I've been away for a couple of weeks. You were here last week.
4: I was here last week, but we were both, frankly, not up for it the previous week. So we took a week off.
3: Yeah, another one. It's been happening.
4: Life. It's fine. It's life's fine. Been busy.
3: It has been.
4: Life's been happening.
3: It's definitely been happening.
4: So what has been happening? Because we've not done a live show for 2 weeks.
3: What has been happening? I've had quite a bit of personal stuff going on. Mother, my mum's for a few days last week.
4: Yeah. That's why we had a Bollywood special last week. Because Becky was with her mummy.
3: My mummy. Are you my mummy?
4: Becky's finished all of Doctor Who. Well, I say all of Doctor Who. She's finished all of Doctor Who post 2025.
3: Yeah.
4: 2005. Not 2025. That's like one season. No, she's watched all of post 2005 Doctor Who.
3: And so, Torchwood. And Class.
4: So she's now got no Doctor Who left to watch apart from. You have flirted with watching Sarah Jane Adventures. I can't look. It's gonna be one of them days today, isn't it? I can't talk. You're gonna watch Sarah Jane Adventures.
3: Or yeah, that's mentioned. That's on my radar after I finish watching what I'm currently watching, which is the Newsreader.
4: The Newsreader.
3: Yeah, I'm on season 3.
4: Although I don't know if you should watch any more alien shows, considering the dream you had last night. Becky woke up this morning and she's like, "I had a dream."
3: Where people were judged the not by the colour of the skin, but the character.
4: Basically, it involved.
3: I've been watching way too many alien shows, clearly, because I had a dream last night that I was on a planet, somehow was able to get to one planet to another in an instant. And then the next thing I remember was the planet being quite close to Earth, enough for a disease from that planet to infiltrate Earth, and we were in an apocalyptic situation. It wasn't very good.
4: Apocalyptic situation.
3: Situation.
4: Situation. So good evening to everyone, by the way. You can message us if you want.
3: If you want.
4: No one has done that yet. But you can message us if you want.
3: You should.
4: There is a WhatsApp group if you don't know about it. Anchor.radio. Come and join us in the WhatsApp group. I may also post some clips from this show onto Ramblio.
3: Ooh.
4: I did that back on the Jacket days and I haven't done it since. So if we get into some interesting chatters.
3: I don't think I've done a show since the official Apple release.
4: Did you do one? I think you might have done one.
3: Because it was on the Thursday.
4: No, it wasn't. It was a Saturday.
3: It was a Thursday that we submitted to the thing.
4: Yeah, I know, but it went out on a Saturday.
3: Yeah.
4: And I think we did a show on that Wednesday.
3: Did we?
4: I think. Because it's only been up for 3 weeks.
3: Yeah.
4: So we've done one show because we've only been away for two.
3: Oh, we must have.
4: So, I don't know. But yeah, Ramblio is on the App Store.
3: Ramblio.
4: And I might post some clips of the show on there, maybe. I might go trawling through the archives at some point the next day or so and see if I can grab some.
3: If you're not on the app, you should check it out.
4: Yeah, it's really fun.
3: It is fun. And it's you can post.
4: Although Becky says it's funny, she's never on there.
3: I haven't said anything on there properly in a while. I did leave a comment earlier on a post.
4: Mm.
3: But yeah, I've been busy Doctor Whoing.
4: She's been busy Doctor Whoing. You should do a ramble about Doctor Who. You should tell everyone about your Doctor Who experience.
3: My Doctor Who adventures?
4: Yeah. See if anyone has anything to say about it. I don't think anyone's... Well, no, there's a few that have done some TV stuff. What have I been doing? I've been on a massive... Like, for the past couple of months, for some reason, I've been on a like massive Star Trek binge. I don't really know why or where it's come
3: from.
4: We've
3: both been watching spacey-wacey shows.
4: Spacey-wacey shows.
3: Wibbly-wobbly-timey-wimey stuff.
4: So, I've been watching... I watched a mix of Next Gen and Voyager sort of random episodes, because you can do that with that show, and I've seen it so many times before. I've watched the first three seasons of DS9, Deep Space Nine, and for some reason the other four aren't described anywhere, which is really annoying. So I've kind of put that on hold. I've started watching season one of Strange New Worlds. I've got through three episodes of that.
3: Oh, that's the ITV one, right?
4: Yeah, that's on ITV one. It's pretty good. It's pretty good. I'd recommend people watch it if you haven't seen it. If you've got ITVX, first season's on there. The other two that are currently out are on Paramount Plus, I think. I don't know if the other two are going to come to ITV. They might do at some point. But they're only like 10 episode seasons. They're quite short. So it's really good.
3: It's really good.
4: And if you don't really watch Star Trek, you've never really paid attention to Star Trek, it's not a bad starting point, actually, for Star Trek.
3: Which one?
4: Strange New Worlds.
3: Oh.
4: Because of where it is in the timeline. And also, frankly, a lot of Star Trek is just kind of watching and absorbing and trying to catch up on your own because the timeline is so sort of scattered. So it's not a bad place to start if you're looking for somewhere to start, is what I'm saying.
3: I've not yet ventured into the world of Star Trek. I was almost going to say Star Wars, then I have ventured into Star Wars. It's a great universe.
4: Yeah, although you haven't really done the TV shows.
3: I haven't yet. We watched the first episode of Mandalorian and I found it really boring.
4: Yeah, apparently that is the worst episode of the Mandalorian.
3: Yeah, I've heard, but they don't help the case by making the first episode really dreary and slow and boring.
4: Yeah, but I feel like that's true of a lot of first episodes these days.
3: It's true.
4: So there's that. What else have I been doing?
3: Cute, everyone in the comments going, but Mandalorian is so cool, you're going to love it, you should watch it. I know!
4: I've been on Rambly-O a lot. I've been hanging out in Hangouts a lot with some very, very silly boys and girls.
3: You have been?
4: Yeah.
3: There's been a lot of cackling going on.
4: It's been nice. It's been funny. Nick says hi. He's tuned in. Good to hear from you. What else is going on? You're getting ready for your exam.
3: I have an exam on Saturday, guys.
4: Yeah. She's going to boss it.
3: Saturday morning.
4: She's going to boss it. It's going
3: to
4: be fine.
3: I have to log on at 8:30 in the morning.
4: And you'll get the results by Christmas. Oh, God, yeah, that was the other thing. We booked Christmas dinner.
3: We did.
4: So we still haven't fixed our oven.
3: Yeah, it's
4: still basically, our oven's still broken. And I looked into some stuff today and it looks like it's going to be a mission to...
3: We have gone and looked at new ones, though. We have found one that we like.
4: We have found a new one, but I was looking into repairs because I think the man who spoke to us at PC World was talking out of bollocks. I need to find out what our model...
3: It's Curry's.
4: Hmm?
3: It's Curry's. It's Curry's.
4: All right. But the man at Curry's was talking out of shite. Point is, I need to find out what model our hot point is, but I also don't know how he's going to get underneath it to take the legs off. Because I've been doing a bit of research today and it looks as if he's going to have to tilt the thing backwards. I'm like, how are you going to do that?
3: I don't think there's any space behind that.
4: I don't really think you're going to do that.
3: But that's on them. I don't know.
4: Well, it is on them, but I'm also hoping it's not on us because we might have to take things apart that don't need to come apart.
3: And that's but again, that's going to be the people who know what to do are going to know what to do. I wouldn't have a single idea
4: to a point.
3: To start.
4: Without getting into a domestic discussion, all I'll say is it might be a case if we need more workmen than the one workman.
3: Yeah.
4: And I don't know if that's true or not. So, yeah, point is...
3: We need to get a man in.
4: It's going to be complicated and I'm not looking forward to it.
3: No, it is going to be a stressful
4: But time. I need to find the model number before I can do anything else. Otherwise, it is going to be a new oven, whether we like it or not.
3: Yeah. But all that to say, we can't properly cook Christmas dinner.
4: I don't know when it's going to get fixed, and we can't cook Christmas dinner right now with the situation we have now. Because we've basically got the top oven, which has one shelf in it, and a hob. That's all we've got. And a microwave.
3: And for Christmas, you need
4: At least more than two shelves minimum.
3: At the same time.
4: At the same time. Plus the hob. Because I don't really want to do an air fried turkey, and I also frankly don't want to buy an air fryer just for a couple of meals.
3: Yeah,
4: it's a waste.
3: It's not worth all that.
4: So that's the situation. So we booked out for Christmas dinner, and bloody hell, it's expensive.
3: Yeah.
4: Ooh, I tell you what, I am looking forward to not doing any dishes, and I am looking forward to not cooking, cleaning
3: a
4: lot of food, because it looks like the food is going to be intense. We're going to have a lot of it, but. I'm glad we don't have to do the dishes afterwards. That's all I'm saying. Because, oh, God. But...
3: I was surprised that the place we booked had tables. Because I didn't book till yesterday. And yeah. I was surprised that they still had tables available, considering how late I left it.
4: We got it at 3 o'clock, which I think is a big reason why, because King's Speech is on at that
3: time.
4: Yeah,
3: so and we're not really...
4: People want to get home to watch that. And, frankly, we don't care.
3: I'm being very untraditional this year.
4: You're being very untraditional this year? Oh, yeah, because you... Yeah, that's the other thing. We had to, like, pre-book what we wanted.
3: You had to pre-order your foods.
4: So I booked... I'm getting a carvery because I'm a fat git and I want, like, three meats.
3: You and Joe got the same meal.
4: Yeah. What is it? Turkey,
3: gammon, pork, and beef.
4: Well, yeah. Pork is gammon.
3: I know, but it was listed as gammon and then roast pork separately.
4: Oh, all right then. So yeah, we get turkey, gammon, pork and beef, plus a pig in a blanket and...
3: And Yorkshire's and taters.
4: Yorkshire's,
3: and all
4: taters, veg, stuff. All that fun shit.
3: Gravy.
4: No cranberry sauce for me, thank you very much.
3: Cranberry sauce was on the list, actually.
4: I hope they don't insist on dumping that on everything, because that will ruin my
3: life. Usually they have it in a like, little ramekin.
4: Because, yeah, I don't know why everyone loves cranberry sauce at Christmas time. I've never been a fan of cranberry sauce.
3: Mm.
4: I don't hate it.
3: I like cranberry juice, but no.
4: I genuinely don't hate it, but I really don't get why everyone loves it so much. It's just, it's not for me.
3: Like Christmas pudding. Like, it's not even good.
4: Oh, Christmas pudding's vile. My dad loves it. My dad absolutely loves it, and I don't get why. But, yeah, so I got that. These, like, weird...
3: We got the same starter.
4: Yeah, they're like...
3: Mozzarella
4: and tomato
3: bonbons,
4: which are like these breaded bite things by the looks of it.
3: Yeah, by the sound of it.
4: Which, sound all right.
3: Yeah, was there anything there that...
4: There was a salmon and prawn cocktail thing, but...
3: Yeah, I was going to go with that, because I do like some salmon and prawn cocktail, but I went for salmon and main as a main... In my
4: yeah, Becky's gone very non-traditional. She's gone for like a salmon...
3: It's a paste, salmon pastry.
4: Salmon and spinach pastry parcel thing.
3: Yeah. With prawn and spinach mousse, whatever the fudge that is.
4: Was it white wine sauce?
3: And white wine something, yeah.
4: So, that's what she got. And the desserts look really good. But I'm very excited about mine.
3: Joe went with the Christmas pudding.
4: Oh, Joe.
3: they've never had it before, so they wanted to try it.
4: But they're going to be disappointed.
3: They might like it.
4: Yeah, they might like it. But I got a dark chocolate mint tart, which looks banging. It looks so good.
3: And I got a salted caramel cookie brownie thingy.
4: Yeah.
3: Which is very me.
4: Yeah.
3: Oh, mine I'm getting hungry.
4: Mine has ice cream.
3: It does. I know what yours has. Mine has ice cream too.
4: Oh, yours has ice cream
3: I
4: too?
3: I believe so.
4: We skipped on the glasses of Prosecco.
3: We did.
4: Because I wasn't really feeling Prosecco. I enjoy some
3: Prosecco, but
4: I just want a beer.
3: I want some fruity cider, that'll do me.
4: Fruity cider at Christmas time.
3: Yeah.
4: So that's our Christmas dinner plan. Like, what, 26 days early? No, 30-something days early.
3: And I got my Christmas tree. Guys, I got a black Christmas
4: Shout
3: tree.
4: Shout out to Bryony, by the way, who posted on Rambler that she's put her tree out, which is a seven-footer.
3: She sent me pictures. It's the same one she has every year.
4: Seven-footer.
3: Yeah, it's so cute. She
4: massive
3: sent me a picture
4: tree.
3: Of it yesterday.
4: Massive, massive tree. Ours is a little 60-centimetre one. Little baby one.
3: Got a little one.
4: For the windows.
3: We don't have... To be fair, if I had the space, I would get a big one.
4: Mm.
3: But we don't have the space.
4: No, we don't. So we're just going to put ours in the window.
3: But it's the first year that I've bought my own Christmas tree. And lights.
4: Yeah, because the old one we had was a second-hand one from a mate in a pub.
3: Yeah.
4: It wasn't our own one.
3: But I've got like a little 2 foot stand up black Christmas tree, and then I've got a battery operated rainbow fairy lights to put around it, and then I've got
4: loads of baubles.
3: Baubles, but they're like baby baubles, so they're like
4: baby's baubles.
3: Never say that again. You're gonna get it cancelled. Put both of us on the list.
4: Oh dear.
3: Yeah, they're like these multicolored, different colored little baubles that are like big ones. But I thought, considering the tree is smaller, shut up. Considering the tree is smaller, to keep it to scale to a normal tree, I'll get some more baubles. Shut up.
4: It's not all about the size, you know.
3: It's not.
4: It's about how you use it.
3: Absolutely. Fanny says, hey, I'm here for Christmas. She says Xmas. I don't like Xmas. It bugs me so much.
4: Becky, you're an atheist and you don't like Xmas.
3: I don't like the X. It doesn't say
4: Christmas. Most people who don't like the Xmas thing do it because they don't like the fact that you've taken Christ out of Christmas. You're just, I don't know.
3: I don't like it. It bugs me.
4: That's funny.
3: I've never liked it. I remember having a bit about it.
4: I write Xmas. It's just easier a lot of the time.
3: No, I don't like it. I don't like it.
4: Although, to be fair, in the calendar, I actually did write Christmas because...
3: Just write it properly. It's not that difficult, Matthew. C-H-R-I-S-T-M-A-S.
4: C-H-R-I-S-T, or you could just write X.
3: No.
4: It's a lot quicker.
3: Because an X is not Christ, is it?
4: It's cross.
3: Gonna make me cross in a minute.
4: Are you upset that we're taking Jesus out of Christmas?
3: Yeah, it's making me very cross. Come here, zip.
4: Becky's gonna start Bible bashing pretty soon.
5: Oh god.
3: I don't do that.
4: Yet.
3: Can I have a sip of your drink?
4: Becky's gonna turn over a new leaf. Give me a sip of your drink. She's gonna become a born again.
3: Born again
4: Christian.
3: No, you have to be born a Christian to be born again?
4: No.
3: Oh.
4: Born again is like revert. Anyone can be born again.
3: Sorry.
4: So, yeah, that's our Christmas plans in the middle of November, because you have to fucking book everything super early now to get in anywhere. I don't think
3: we've ever, since we've been together, started celebrating Christmas or doing Christmassy things this early.
4: I'm not celebrating anything yet. It's way too early.
3: No, I'm not. I'm not putting my tree up until like the end of November.
4: Although saying that, apparently, the city centre are switching on their Christmas lights tomorrow, and it's the first time they've not done it on a Saturday for years.
3: Why are they doing it on a weekday? That's random as hell.
4: I don't know. It's very strange. But yeah, they're doing it tomorrow night in the city centre. So next time you go into the fiber optic one. I would assume so. It's all like the big display that they always have.
3: The one outside the Into. It's not going Into anymore. Whatever it's called now.
4: Darbyan.
3: That one.
4: Yeah, but that's not where they do the big celebration, is it? They do the big celebration down in the marketplace, down in the market hall. So.
3: Oh, yeah, and then they have the fake giant presents.
4: The stupid little Christmas present box things that they have.
3: Yeah.
4: That play like little clips of Slade and Wizard and stuff on loop for a month and a half. Yay. Bryony makes a good point. Bryony says, I can't be asked typing it all, and when you type Christmas with the X, voiceover says Christmas, so job done.
3: It does?
4: Yeah, it does.
3: Oh.
4: Because that's how a lot of people write Christmas, so yeah, voiceover just understands it as Christmas.
3: I don't like it. I like full words.
4: So that is one thing, actually. As a blind person, I don't necessarily know, unless I go letter by letter through stuff, if someone has actually written Christmas or Xmas. I have no idea. Because it just says Christmas either way.
3: Huh.
4: So that's one thing that as blind people we miss. This leads me on to a discussion. I'm not going to go into that because that'll get controversial.
3: Go on.
4: The whole topic on Rambler about blind people and if they can't read Braille if they're illiterate.
3: Oh yeah, I was not a part of this one.
4: So somebody put the point out there, and I don't disagree with it, although I disagree with the way that they put it out there, because they kind of did it in a really sort of harsh way. That if you cannot read or write Braille as a blind person, you're illiterate. Because by the definition of the word literate, you have to be able to read and write. And listening to technology or to audiobooks is not reading because your brain doesn't process it in the same way as it does if you read in Braille or in print. Like, as a good example, the example I used was you cannot read Braille while doing the dishes, whereas you can listen to an audiobook while doing the dishes. Like, your brain works differently listening versus reading. Now,
3: if you had a print book, you could read while doing dishes.
4: Not easily.
3: You could.
4: You could possibly do it, but you'd be distracted.
3: Probably. Like, turning a page would be tedious.
4: Exactly. But yeah, point is,
3: you get the doctor to turn the page for you as well. Next.
4: But the point is, like, it was being said in this really sort of passive aggressive way, like, if you can't read Braille, you're dumb. And I don't agree with that. But then I did hear I did hear some people in the comments basically trying to say that if you're newly blind, it's not really a priority to learn Braille because you can do everything with tech. And I quite firmly disagree with this. I think it's worth at least learning grade one Braille.
3: Well, because what happens if when technology fails? What happens if there's an apocalyptic situation like my dream and the internet stops working?
4: Well, there's that, but also, like, the examples I used were

0: and reading paracetamol in Braille on one side. So, like, even in situations where Braille is not necessarily something you use every day, it is useful. So I think just sort of dismissing Braille out of hand is disappointing. Someone else did make a point, which I think is valid, which is like some people who are like diabetic have neuropathy and they can't read Braille because of their fingers.
1: That's
0: and stuff,
1: fair.
0: Which is fair enough. And I completely get that. And I'm not trying to discount anything like that, which is also why I say that this whole like literate, illiterate Braille.
1: It's harsh.
0: It's a really harsh thing to say.
1: It's unfair.
0: But you also can't sit here and pretend that it's not true because it hurts people's feelings. And that was my argument, was that, like, look, is it fair to point it out? Is it harsh to point it out? Probably not fair, probably is harsh. Is it going to make somebody feel some kind of way by pointing it out? Yes.
1: Most likely.
0: Is it true? Yes.
1: Well, if you look at the definition of illiterate. Yes.
0: By the definition of the word, because everyone kept trying to add all this stuff in about comprehension. That's not what the definition of literate says. The definition of the word literate says can read or write. It says nothing about...
1: Understanding is different.
0: Understanding. That is a whole different skill again. So everyone kept kind of trying to justify it through different means. And I'm like, that's not what the dictionary says.
1: But you can make the point. I feel like you can make the point without...
0: Yeah, you can.
1: Across judgy.
0: But I also think it was made by somebody who likes Braille for Braille's sake and feels some kind of way about people shunning Braille. And so she's kind of lashing out.
1: But yeah, it's fair. You feel the way you do.
0: She's kind of lashing out at people who don't like Braille or don't give it much time and basically trying to make out that they're sort of dumb for not reading Braille.
1: Yeah, I think that's an unfair angle to come at it.
0: It's not very helpful.
1: No.
0: It makes you look petty. Don't do that.
1: But
0: are you correct in what you said? Yes. It's that thing of two things can be true at once, and I think a lot of people struggle.
1: But you can make a valid point and just not doing
0: not be
1: constructively.
0: A dick about it. Yeah. So that's that point.
1: Point.
0: Counterpoint.
1: Speaking of Braille, I bought my anniversary gift.
0: Oh yeah. We didn't talk about this.
1: We didn't. It took longer to come through.
0: Shout out to G, who was very heavily involved in making it.
1: Very much, though. He made it from scratch. Mm-hmm.
0: Former broadcaster on Anchor Radio.
1: Yes. Shout out to Red Stag Studios.
0: Mm-hmm.
1: Follow him on all of the socials. Red Stag Studio, I believe, is on all of the usual places. Facebook,
0: Insta, TikTok.
1: But yeah, I got a... It was kind of a collaborative design because I had an idea in my head and I gave him a little bit of creative control over it. Which those who know me, it's a little bit hard to do. But I trusted him with it, so it was cool. So it ended up being a wooden heart.
0: That opens.
1: So it's two wooden hearts
0: like
1: that are hinged together. Yeah, they open like a book. and of course, I got it black because hello.
0: And it sits on this little stand thing.
1: Yeah, so it has a little stand that when it's open, it slots into. And it doesn't open, like, all the way out. It opens, like, sort of almost all the way out.
0: Yeah.
1: And then on the left, it's got a message in text. And that's put in, like, wooden tactile letters. And then on the right, it's the same message in Braille.
0: Mm.
1: And then on the base, there's some Braille.
0: Yeah.
1: The
0: message in Braille in the heart has the print counterpoint. Not counterpoint.
1: Equivalent.
0: Translation.
1: Yeah,
0: that's the word. Not counterpoint. That always makes it sound like you put the opposite thing in the... That's not what I meant. so yeah, you put the print in the other side, but on the base it's just Braille. There's no print.
1: No, so. And the print, the Braille bit that's on the base isn't anywhere else, even in text, because of the space issue with the whole gift. Otherwise. Yeah, it wouldn't have been feasible.
0: So if you can read Braille, you get extra content.
1: You do.
0: That you don't get if you can't read
1: Braille. How illiterate of you.
0: So there's that. But it's very, very cool. I'm very happy with it. And G did a really, really good job. And it made our whole living room for a few days smell of wood
1: and fresh wooden varnish
0: because, it's on the bookcase.
1: It had like 3 or 4 days of varnish on it, so I'm not surprised.
0: So is that.
1: But do you put in a lot of work?
0: And oh, God.

0: Yeah. There was a few mishaps along the way because he'd never made a gift like that before.
1: And he used, never ever... What did you say? He used like metal pins to make the braille?
0: Yeah, he used little metal, like craft pins.
1: Yeah. And it's come out really well. It's come out really, really well. There's a few like minor spacing issues, but yeah, that's to be expected. It's not an easy shape to write braille onto.
0: And I can't, I'm illiterate. Okay, I'm braille illiterate. So I had to,
1: you're illiterate.
0: I had to send the text to a friend of ours, who then sent it me back in
1: braille.
0: In braille, but in
1: dots.
0: Visual braille.
1: Yeah.
0: And I can't sight read braille either. My bad. Don't punch me.
1: Don't punch me.
0: So, yeah, making sure it was all right and the spacing was right. I had no friggin' idea, and neither did G. But there were a couple issues, apparently, that our good friends Neil and Ali had pointed out, which I think one of them was the spacing in the main bit.
1: Yeah.
0: Yeah, there was like six people who you knew involved in this gift and you had no idea.
1: Nope. Not a clue. Excuse me, I'm going to sneeze.
0: Bless you.
1: Oh, dear. Oh. Oh, my brain just fell out. There we go. All right.
0: But yeah, that was a... If you are looking to get any like bespoke woodwork gifts, definitely check out Red Star.
1: Yeah, G's very, very good.
0: Not a sponsor, but maybe he should be. I'm going to contact him.
1: Where do you want to go from here? We've got about half an hour left.
0: Yeah. I'm a bit... Okay, wait a second.
1: What? What are we going to say?
0: Reddit is being a thing.
1: Reddit was being a thing?
0: That's not the one that we chose. We chose a different one.
1: It's up to you. You pick one. We've got guys, four different ones.
0: Wish me good luck in my exam, guys.
1: She's going to do well. It won't be a problem.
0: I think I will do well. But
1: also, I'd be very surprised if you didn't.
0: But also, I know that if I don't, it's fine because I can just retake it.
1: Yeah. But she's going to be fine.
0: I just don't like that it's that I have to log on at 8:30 in the friggin' morning on a Saturday. Saturday.
1: Well, make sure you have coffee.
0: That's my lying day and I got to wake up at 6:30.
1: Well, make sure you have plenty of coffee and it will be fine.
0: Yeah, wake up, have a smoke, have a coffee, have another smoke, maybe another coffee, maybe another smoke, and then log on.
1: So,
0: at least I only have to like put on a blouse. I can keep my pajama trousers on. That's nice.
1: Yeah. It's really gonna make you stand up in view of the camera.
0: I freaking hope not.
1: This is the thing, right? It's a multiple choice questionnaire. Essentially, that you click answers for on this website. But to make sure that you're not cheating, they make you have your camera on and your microphone on.
0: Yeah, and they're like watching you. You have an invigilator.
1: Yeah.
0: I did get asked, because for this exam, I get like a little extra support, mainly extra time. But she did ask me the other day, and she was like, are you going to be reading the questions out loud? And I was like, no, my mouth will be moving, but...
1: Because to be fair, when I'm reading Braille, I often will read out loud.
0: Yeah, she was saying that there's some people who prefer, like, reading out loud, or they have someone read it to them.
1: Yeah.
0: Because the invigilator obviously has to know, so they don't think anything sus is going on. So I was like, no, I'm just going to be... my mouth will be moving. But I did have to tell them, like, the invigilator will probably only see the top of my head because my face is going to be quite close to the screen.
1: Yeah.
0: She was like, it shouldn't be a problem. If you feel like it's going to be, just let them know. I was like, okay. But apparently, like, a lot of people do that and it's fine.
1: I'm just going to have to hide out of the way and make no noise for 3 hours.
0: Well, might be less if I'm done early.
1: Yeah, but I'm going to have to... I'm debating kind of just going out on Saturday morning and just hiding in a cafe somewhere for a few hours.
0: I'll show up then when I'm done. Hi!
1: But I guess we'll see. We'll see what we decide to do. It depends what the weather's saying as well, to be fair.
0: Yeah. But can we bitch about the weather for a second?
1: Oh my God, it's awful. It's too cold.
0: I know, it's very
1: British. You know what, though, actually?
0: And I know people are probably sick of hearing about people bitching about the weather.
1: You know what it is? I don't mind the cold. I mind the fact that it's so cold all of a sudden when it's been warm for a while. Like, if we'd had a sort of gradual drop into the cold...
0: It's England, we don't get that.
1: Oh, no, we have done in some years. And
0: Not anymore. Global warming.
1: Yeah, apparently not. We just sort of go...
0: Global warming said no.
1: 13, 13, 13, 12, 11, 4. Like, no. it's cold and I don't like it. And it's making me feel a little bit miserable and I'm not liking life with the weather.
0: And that's kind of what I wanted to talk about. Because, like, the temperature drop doesn't bug me as much as the grey, dreary, sadness.
1: That's the other thing. When it's really cold, it's uncomfortable to go outside. And then when it warms up, it pisses it down. So then it's not nice to go outside because it's just raining.
0: Yeah.
1: And it's like... I want to go out and, like, go for a walk and do something, but it's just not very nice. Like
0: at least if it was cold with the sun out, it would be fine.
1: But it's not.
0: But it's
1: just grey and miserable. It's grey
0: and gloomy and cloudy and sad.
1: Yeah.
0: And it makes me sad.
1: It's not very nice. And when it's cold, it's, like, very cold. Like, I was looking earlier, it said 4 degrees feels like -4 because it was windy. And I'm like, oh, no.
0: -4 is incredibly cold.
1: It's not nice. And it's supposed to get down to -1 tonight. I don't think what the feels like is going to be. Oh. Which means that Becky's going to be travelling to Leicester tomorrow in the same weather because it's supposed to be like this tomorrow as well.
0: Yeah, at least I'm going to be inside.
1: Yeah. You were complaining you're going to be in the basement where it's cold.
0: Yeah, the basement does get kind of cold. I'll wrap up. I'll just wear an extra layer or two. It'll be fine. Mm. I haven't even decided what I'm wearing tomorrow yet.
1: Uh-oh.
0: Probably just a con pair of jeans with my little trap boots.
1: Trap boots.
0: My trap boots. I call them my trap boots because they have a little hidden zip pocket in them. With like one of my t-shirts, but under top, a little zip up over the top, and then my coat should be good.
1: Yeah.
0: Maybe it's time to get my scarf and gloves out.
1: I think I know where your gloves are, by the way. I think
0: the ones with the floofy on them.
1: I think they're in the drawer somewhere.
0: I think they are in there somewhere. I just need to find
1: them. I also know where mine are, if you want to borrow mine.
0: Both of the fingerless ones are in there. Both of the...
1: Yeah.
0: Those are better, to be fair, when I'm travelling, because if I'm using my phone.
1: Mm-hmm. I've got my fingerless ones, if they'll fit you. You can use...
0: Yeah, they're both the same size, I believe.
1: So, there's that. Anyway, enough talking about our own...
0: Yeah, sorry.
1: We have 25 minutes. Let's do some Reddit questions.
0: Okay. So... This one, and I was trying to think of one for this, and I couldn't think of one, but I'm sure I will as we talk about it.
1: Mm.
0: But what's something that we all pretend to understand, but deep down, none of us actually do?
1: A lot of stuff.
0: I don't pretend to understand shit I don't understand.
1: A lot of stuff to do with finances, and I don't feel like I pretend to understand it, but I feel like there's pressure on you, like societally, to sort of feel like you've got your act together and you don't. So, like. Anything to do with insurance, credit cards, debt management, that kind of stuff.
0: Taxes.
1: Like, Becky's had to deal with, obviously, for setting up her own company and stuff, she had to deal with, like, looking at the sort of tax code and all this kind of stuff. And she's talking about stuff to me and I'm like, I don't know. Apparently, I hope you're right.
0: Like, I haven't got my tax code through yet. And he's like, what?
1: Okay, that's nice. Like, whatever that means. Okay,
0: I did my UTRC, and he's like, what?
1: Yeah.
0: UTR, anyone. I said it wrong.
1: Yeah. But, yeah, point is, I feel like a lot of adults are expected to understand that stuff, and we just don't. It's too complicated.
0: Now, why we're not told that in school is beyond my understanding.
1: I was talking to a friend of mine, and I won't name them, but I was talking to a friend of mine who has lived in this country since they were a teenager.
0: Is that what I know?
1: Yes.
0: Oh.
1: And
0: I think I know what it is.
1: They've lived in this country since they're a teenager, perfectly legally, by the way. They went to school here and college here, university here. And for the first few years of them living alone, because no one explained it to them, they didn't know that they had to... Obviously, they wouldn't have had to pay it because of their living circumstances, but they didn't know that they had to apply for council tax.
0: Mm-hmm.
1: So they lived in the UK for 4 years on their own. They wouldn't have had to pay council tax because of their living circumstances. Oh. They'd have got it for free anyway. But you're at least supposed to be
0: on the system.
1: Mm. And they weren't registered for 4 years. So, that was a thing I found out today. When was that? Last weekend. I was like, oh, shit. Glad you found out and sorted it out.
0: Yeah.
1: Because you could have been in a lot of trouble, my dude. So, yeah, that happened. But, like... We had to do, last year, I had to do some sort of, we're not activating it, just to make things clear, but like getting it set up in case we need to, at some point in the future, activate like my parents' power of attorney. And there was a lot in there that I'm like, I don't understand. I don't know how this works.
0: Yeah, there's a lot
1: and everyone kind of just assumes that you know how everything works. I'm like, I don't know. You're going to have to explain all this to me.
0: Legal jargon confuses my brain, my life.
1: It's not legal jargon so much, it's financial jargon. Legal jargon I can mostly understand because legal jargon is just fancy ways of saying simple shit most of the time.
0: Yeah.
1: Whereas finance...
0: Financial terms are different, yeah.
1: Finance is
0: they're
1: like...
0: more complicated. There's
1: it's
0: more
1: its
0: involved.
1: Own universe that yeah. doesn't make any sense. Like, at least if you have a dictionary, you can understand legalese.
0: Yeah, fair.
1: Like, that's easy enough to sort out. But... Finance is
0: finance
1: whole...
0: has these whole fancy terms for simple shit. And yeah, just, and I'm like, fucking, give me the straight up term.
1: Or like, what looks simple actually isn't simple.
0: Yeah.
1: Like, you're like, what the fuck do I do with this? I don't know. So, like, I'm good at managing budgets. I'm really good at, like, you know, making sure that we have enough money by the end of the month and bills and all this kind of shit. That's never an issue for me. But when it starts getting into things like insurance and... other shit like that, my brain starts to glaze over. I'm like, what? I don't know things anymore.
0: Well, I didn't know until my grandma passed away in 3-ish years ago. I didn't know what a being in probate meant.
1: Yeah.
0: I was like, what the fuck does that mean?
1: But again, you were just kind of expected to know that stuff.
0: It's in probate. Okay. Yeah. Well,
1: what does that mean? Explain what that means. So, yeah, it's... I think that's a big thing for me, is a lot of stuff to do with finances. And frankly, just being an adult. Do you know what I mean?
0: Man, he just said everything.
1: Just
0: life.
1: Adult life breaks my brain. I don't understand. I still feel like I'm about 18 sometimes. Aww. I don't know. But I feel like that, and I say this a lot, I say this most weeks, I feel like that's something that we don't explain to kids. That when you grow up, you still get confused by stuff and you don't have all the answers for everything.
0: And yeah, and it's fine to get confused by stuff no matter yeah. how old you are.
1: And you can still feel a little bit lost and a bit out of your depth sometimes, and yeah. that's fine. Like
0: I'm 32. Well, I'm 31. I'm almost 32, okay? So I'm just going to say I'm 32. I'm 32, and only this year I ventured out into researching what it meant to run my own business. I had no fucking idea. I was so lost. And there's all these words that I didn't understand, and I'm like, I don't know what it's saying. What if I get in trouble with the government?
1: So yeah, there's that. Luckily, we have friends who are much cleverer than us who can help us with.
0: Yeah,
1: there's
0: a couple of my friends, and I was like, you guys work in finance, please just simplify this for me. One of my friends suggested, you know what? You could do is like, if there's a sentence that you don't understand, copy it to ChatGPT and have to explain it to you simply, which it's not a bad idea.
1: No. All right.
0: Answers?
1: Yeah, go on. Have you got a different one to me?
0: Well, because I don't pretend. Because it's what do we pretend to know that we don't? I don't really pretend to know shit.
1: I don't think necessarily
0: about.
1: It's pretending to know something. It's that thing of when people talk to you about something. What do you sort of nod and go along with as if you understand it when you don't understand it but you don't really fancy having a conversation about it? I think that's what they're talking
0: about. Yeah, I
1: guess.
0: I mean, finances would definitely be one of them. Absolutely be one of them. I'm trying to think.
1: You do that sometimes with the news.
0: Yeah, that's true. But that's just because I'm not well read up on it.
1: Well, I know, but like you do the, rather than asking questions, sometimes you'll just be like, okay.
0: Yeah.
1: As if you know what I'm talking about.
0: It depends how, because a lot of the time I do know what you're talking about, because what happens is that I've heard you talk about it before and you've already explained it to me. And so when it comes up again, I'm like, okay, it depends how invested I am in the story. It depends how much it sparks an interest.
1: Mm. That's not a bad thing, by the way. I feel like a lot of people are like that.
0: Yeah, no, a lot of people are like that. And I'm definitely one of those people.
1: I'm not saying that to be judgmental. I'm
0: no, serious. No, you're just being observant. Like, yeah. But yeah, if it sparks my interest, I will ask more questions. If it doesn't spark my interest, I'm just like, okay, cool. Someone said magnets. How do they work?
1: Poles.
0: Now, logically, we all know... It has to do with the... Here we go.
1: Electromagnetic
0: fields and attracting and repelling.
1: And polar opposites.
0: And polar opposites and repel and all that nonsense. Yeah. But really, how does it work? Why does it work?
1: I mean,
0: this goes back to our conversation earlier about clouds.
1: What's the old expression? Science is just magic that we understand,
0: yeah,
1: and vice versa. Magic is just science that we don't understand.
0: Magic is genuinely science.
1: But like,
0: if you approach
1: someone from like 200 years ago with a mobile phone.
0: Oh God, you'd blow their fucking mind.
1: You would break their brain. They'd be like, "What sort of magical insanity is this?"
0: You'd be drowned from being a witch.
1: So, like, that's what I mean. Magic is just science that we don't yet understand.
0: Mm-hmm.
1: That's how I see it.
0: Are you saying magnets are magic?
1: Yeah, because magnets are science, therefore magnets are magic.
0: Like clouds?
1: Oh God, this again. We got into a whole hour-long discussion about what it would feel like to touch a cloud from the top.
0: I sounded so high. I swear to you, I was sober as hell.
1: I'm like, are you sure?
0: It was just a thought that occurred to me and I needed to talk about it.
1: This went on for a good hour.
0: We were lying in bed and my brain thought, my brain just went,
1: clouds.
0: You know how clouds look fluffy? What do they feel like? If you touched it, what would happen? If you fell through it, what would happen? Are they bouncy? They're probably not bouncy because they're just water and air. But...
1: Well, my first thing was, you've flown through them in an airplane.
0: Uh-huh. Like, many a time.
1: You know.
0: But it's different.
1: It's not. You didn't drive along them on a road.
0: But it's different. Do you know what? I think there was a time where we did drive, back when I was younger, me and my family did a Europe road trip.
1: Yeah.
0: We ended up driving all the way to Istanbul from England. It was a fun time.
1: That does sound like fun to me.
0: Yeah, it was really good. And we stopped in, like, France, Switzerland, Italy. Italy is my favourite. Greece, I think we stopped at two. There's a few other places. But there was a... I'm sure we were... Because obviously there was a lot of mountains to drive up.
1: You'd have definitely gone through clouds if you went up tall mountain.
0: We did, and that was why I remembered after we had that conversation was I have driven past... clouds, because those mountains are very, very, very high.
1: Like, if you've been through the Alps, which you would have probably had to have gone through, to go through France, Switzerland, Italy, you'll have most likely been in the clouds.
0: Yeah.
1: For some of that time.
0: I'm pretty sure I do remember seeing cloudy things.
1: Because I remember when we flew to Greece, me and my dad, when we flew to Greece, you're flying over the Alps, and I remember this was, like, back in the times where you could still go and see the pilot. This is before 9/11. And so we went in to see the pilot in the cockpit. They let me do it. And we were talking, I think at that time we were actually
0: going over.
1: Didn't
0: you do that after 9/11?
1: No, not after 9/11, because I remember asking.
0: We did.
1: Well, you got lucky.
0: Many a time.
1: But yeah, they let me into the cockpit and we were having a chat with the pilots. And he was like, yeah, we're flying over the Alps right now. We're really close to the ground. I'm like, really? How are we so close to the ground if you're flying over a mountain? Oh, because the mountain's really high.
0: The mountain's high, yeah.
1: Because bear in mind, I was like 7, so it like blew my little tiny brain. I was just like, oh, that's really interesting.
0: Your wee brain. Small brain.
1: Yeah. What are the answers? What other answers are there on this question about what you pretend to know about as an adult? I'm very curious.
0: I'm curious?
1: Beyond magnets, because that was one of them.
0: Although that's all answering to the same question.
1: You can collapse them.
0: I know, but I still haven't figured out how to do that.
1: Oh.
0: I need to ask someone to show me. Because I use a Reddit app. You don't use a Reddit app, do you?
1: Not anymore. And to be fair, even if I did, it would be different. Because voiceover.
0: True. Oh, Bitcoin. To be fair, yeah, I'm not... I don't fully... I understand the concept of cryptocurrency.
1: Yes.
0: But, like, the ins and outs of it, I have no fucking idea. But then it doesn't
1: matter.
0: I don't care. Enough.
1: When you read about how Bitcoin works and you read about how the sort of value of it goes up and down, I feel like everyone pretends to understand Bitcoin and it's just a massive gambling game and no one really knows how it works.
0: It's like, do you remember when NFTs were a thing? It was the same with that.
1: It's exactly,
0: it's like, okay.
1: Anything to do with crypto and the blockchain is just gambling. It's legit just gambling. And it's very, very smart people pretending that this is worth anything.
0: Stock exchange confused my brain too.
1: Well, that's another thing. The stock exchange, when you look at how stocks and shares work and you look at how markets work and like bond markets.
0: Again, it's all financial. I don't like it.
1: When you look at any of this stuff and you look at how it's reported in the news, you look at what experts say And the basic sort of takeaway I have, and it's kind of made me very, very jaded towards the whole, like, financial sector, which I suppose I've always been a little bit, but it's kind of hardened my views on this as I've gotten older. It's all just vibes. It's literally people gambling on vibes.
0: It's chance.
1: It is. But, yeah. Like, you can make an economy crash because the markets are scared about something. Mm-hmm. Like, something doesn't even have to happen.
0: Yeah.
1: But people believe it will happen, therefore
0: they make it happen.
1: They make it, yes. That's literally, and this is why I say it's literally people gambling on vibes. Because you're not even gambling on things happening or not happening. You're gambling on people thinking something's going to happen or not happen.
0: Yeah.
1: Which is like a step away from it's gambling on gambling.
0: It's basically gambling.
1: It's gambling on gambling. It's meta gambling.
0: Meta gambling.
1: Yeah, it's essentially meta gambling. That's why I'm saying the whole financial system, and I'm probably going to get put on a list for this, that the whole financial system is basically vibes.
0: Don't put him on a list, guys. He's fine, he's fine, I promise.
1: It's basically vibes.
0: Gamble responsibly.
1: Or just don't gamble. That's even better. Keep actual cash and assets. Don't keep stocks and shares.
0: Don't put money where you can't see it.
1: Exactly.
0: Don't put money where you can't see it.
1: Put money where you know where it... Well, even in a bank, right? If you haven't got access to it, at least you know what your balance is. You know what I'm saying?
0: Like, that's what I mean, when you can't see it. Wait, at least in the bank, you
1: there is a reason why whenever you do trade in stocks and shares, it says values can go down as well as up. Because they can. They can go down as well as up. And you won't know until it's too late and you're buggered. Do you know what I mean?
0: Yeah.
1: So, yeah, if you want my advice, which no one should take, by the way, but stick to what you know rather than what you don't.
0: He has some good advice, guys. I love someone commented on the Bitcoin comment saying, to be fair, I don't even pretend to understand it. I'm with you. I don't either. And I'm all the way good with not understanding it. And then there's a comment on there that's a whole bullet-pointed answer of explaining it.
1: Oh, God. I bet those people are the most insufferable as well, by the way.
0: I think it's pretty easy to understand it. This is a bullet-point answer. No. No, I'm not reading all that. I'm sorry. No.
1: Wall of text. No. Go away.
0: Someone said, in quotes, it's easy to explain. And then underneath, proceed to invent a highly convoluted conspiracy history. Conspiracy theory, even. Exactly.
1: Oh, God. And of course, that answer's on Reddit. Just saying.
0: Yeah.
1: Just saying.
0: Yeah.
1: Any other good ones? We've got 10 minutes left if you want to move on to a different question. While Becky's looking, I'll tell you what's coming up afterwards. If you're listening on Wednesday, you've got a replay of questionable content with Question ATL. Becky didn't say...
0: Question!
1: There you go.
0: I was reading.
1: And if you're listening on Saturday, it's end of service. But don't forget, tomorrow, you have the breakfast show from 9 a.m. Sunday morning with Steve and Jane. And all the usual Sunday fun stuff. So, anyway.
0: A very existential answer.
1: Uh-oh. We like those, sometimes.
0: We do. But for this late in the show,
1: let's see.
0: Someone just put, why we exist. There are a lot of people claiming to know, and many think they know, but none of us really do. And then someone commented on it, or even the very nature of existence. I feel like we've talked about this in the past many a time.
1: In my opinion, because I don't believe in a god, I don't know why we exist.
0: I don't know.
1: I'm kind of fine with that.
0: Yeah, me too.
1: I'm kind of okay with that.
0: I just know that I exist and that's cool with me.
1: Here's my thing. That's enough for me. I don't know what's coming after life.
0: No.
1: So as far as I'm concerned, I have one shot at it, so I'm just going to fucking enjoy myself.
0: Exactly.
1: And that's that. Now, in terms of what existence actually is, there was somebody, again, on Ramblio, who put up that question.
0: 42?
1: That's the meaning of life, not the meaning of existence.
0: I know,
1: that's
0: someone
1: different.
0: Commented on the Reddit post saying 42.
1: Well, they're wrong.
0: They're incorrect.
1: That's life, the universe and everything,
0: they
1: not,
0: got the joke.
1: Not existence.
0: They got the point wrong.
1: But somebody on Ramblio who, whilst asking the question, was taking their first toke of the morning, which I felt was very appropriate considering what they were saying. It was like, what is the meaning of consciousness? How do we know we're conscious? I'm like, bro, you said that's the first hit of the day. How many have you had before? Have you been to sleep yet?
0: We know we're conscious because we're awake and we're thinking.
1: Well, no, the thing is, there is a belief, particularly amongst like religious types, that animals aren't conscious. They have no awareness.
0: They fucking do.
1: Well, this is a big scientific dispute, because that is what makes us supposedly superior, is that we're conscious. We're aware of ourselves. Mm. We're aware of the fact that we exist. Animals might be aware of emotion and might feel things, but they have no...
0: I mean, that's fair.
1: Like, well, that's what they say. I honestly don't think that's true. I think that animals do most likely have a level of intelligence they will that have we don't understand.
0: Yeah, I think they will have an understanding. Well, I thought,
1: and I think that is conscious. I don't think that's something you can just dismiss as our instinct and feelings. I really do think that that's... Like, we know that, like, elephants play. That's not something an unconscious being is going to do out of instinct. They're not just going to play with each other for fun. Dogs do. Dogs do that. Dogs will do, like, stupid shit because they can. Like, they have way more than just emotional bonding.
0: Mm-hmm.
1: And they learn so much. So I don't know if I believe that.
0: Well, if they were, they wouldn't be house trainable if they weren't.
1: Well, exactly, but there is a lot of disagreement, and most of it comes from religious quarters.
0: But I get where it comes from too,
1: because we want to believe we're superior.
0: Because how much of it is instinct? How much of it is innate? And how much of it is?
1: But then you could make the same argument about us.
0: I agree. I was just about to say that.
1: But this is my thing: it all comes from this want to be superior. And I don't think that we are.
0: No.
1: I always take issue when people say humans and other animals.
0: Humanimals?
1: Well, we are animals.
0: Yeah, humanimals.
1: And we need to get over that.
0: Well, it's fine. Like, it's fine. There's nothing wrong with it.
1: Yeah. But saying that we're animals means that we're somehow less than human. And I don't think that's true. I think that humans are an animal. And we need to get over ourselves.
0: On this point, like, it's... I saw it a while back online, but it's a thought that came into my head again the other day. I don't know where it came from. I think it was because of a Doctor Who thing.
1: Mm-hmm.
0: But, like, we all know that caterpillars turn into butterflies,
1: mm-hmm.
0: right? But do caterpillars know that?
1: I mean, they might.
0: Do caterpillars know that there's going to be a time in their life? Do they get the talk from their parents?
1: But here's the thing.
0: Do they know?
1: Because this is what makes me so curious about all this. Because we can't communicate with them, we have no way of knowing.
0: No, and I don't think we ever will know.
1: It's entirely possible that they don't know.
0: Right.
1: But it's also entirely possible that they do. We'll just never know.
0: I just pictured, like, the, you know, caterpillars sitting around and the
1: I mean, look,
0: the mummy and daddy sits down and says, now when you get 2/3
1: I mean, we talk about caterpillar to butterfly or caterpillar to moth because there's, like, that cocoon stage which we sort of know about.
0: Yeah.
1: But other insects do the same thing. Like, a lot of larvae look nothing like what they grow up to be. Like, I know it's a bit grim, but maggots. What are maggots? They're baby flies. Yeah, maggots grow into flies. You don't think about that because you think of them as separate things, but they grow into flies. Like, bee larvae looks very different to what a bee turns into. A caterpillar is just larvae, if you think about it. It just goes through an extra stage before it metamorphosizes into what it's going to evolve into.
0: But I do, like, I sometimes wonder, like, do they know that they're going to be cocooned? Do they know that they're going to change? Do they know that they're going to go through caterpillar puberty?
1: Yeah. I mean, they might do. Or they might understand that something big is coming.
0: Right, like, does their body tell them that the big change is coming? What happens when they fly out of the cocoon as a butterfly? Is it like this whole big, oh my God, I'm different now? I'm a big girl now.
1: I mean, if you think about it, when you're a human and you learn to walk, you don't really think about it, you just do it, don't you?
0: Yeah.
1: It's an instinctual thing to...
0: Like laughing.
1: Get up and walk and talk and try and learn.
0: Yeah, like grabbing and laughing. It's all.
1: We take a long time to do that. If you look at other animals, like, I don't know, cows and sheep and stuff, within a couple of hours, they're up walking. Yeah. In some cases, some animals come out the womb like that. They come out straight away walking and talk. Well, not talking, but you get what I'm saying.
0: Like kittens.
1: Yeah. They're already able to do it. Other animals develop differently, like dogs. Is it puppies are blind for the first few weeks? Something like
0: they
1: that.
0: They are? I didn't know.
1: They're either blind or deaf for the first few weeks of their life. They can't... one of their senses isn't properly developed. It takes a while for them to be fully aware of themselves.
0: I didn't know
1: But like this is what I'm saying, every animal is slightly different. And it's why I so strongly object to people trying to separate us out from other animals. We're not. We are animals. We just happen to have done what we've done to ourselves and with ourselves to the planet. That's all. Like, there's always this theory, isn't there, that dolphins are supposed to be the most intelligent animal on the planet.
0: Has that been debunked?
1: I don't know. That's why I said it's a theory.
0: Because that's not... just a theory. A sea life theory.
1: Have we got any more answers on this one? Because we've only got like 3 minutes. I don't really fancy starting a whole new question.
0: Someone said economics. But then the comment after that was interesting. Majority of people think it has to do with money and finance when it really is about how people react to changes in a system.
1: Yes.
0: Which leads to change in spending habits that everyone... There's a typo there. It's breaking my brain.
1: Essentially, they're saying it's just vibes.
0: Yeah.
1: Which is what I said before.
0: The change in spending... Well, no, they're saying that it's really about changing the system that affects your changing habits.
1: Spending habits. No, but read that first bit again.
0: I closed it.
1: Oh.
0: Oh, no, I didn't.
1: Read that first line again.
0: Economics. Majority of people think it has to do with money and finance, mm-hmm. when in reality, it is about how people react to changes in a system.
1: Yes. It's how people react to changes. So even if the change doesn't impact you because you know the change is there or is coming, and that's the crucial thing, sometimes it isn't something that's happened, it's sometimes an idea of something coming, people change the way that they do something. So like,
0: yeah,
1: if you...
0: they preemptively will change.
1: Well, yeah, which means you're basically basing everything on vibes. Like, if you tell someone...
0: Well, not necessarily.
1: Well, yeah, because if you tell people... Okay, we're heading into a recession, things are about to get difficult.
0: Yeah.
1: You have a guess that that's going to happen. You don't know for definite that's going to happen, but you'll change your behaviour based on that, which basically means you're changing behaviour based on a vibe. It's on a predictor at best.
0: Well, not really, because if you think about cost of living crisis,
1: mm-hmm.
0: right?
1: At 22:59, think about the cost of living crisis.
0: Let's do that for the next
1: You're about to get into a big long spiel there and we haven't got time, which is a real shame because I kind of want to know what you're going to talk about.
0: It's fine, we'll leave it for next week.
1: But yeah, this has been Life is Strange. If you're listening on Wednesday, it's questionable content replay up after us. By the way, check him out on Rambler. He's been doing some very, very cool React content on there, which is...
0: Yes, I love reaction content and I love that he's brought it to Rambler.
1: Really, really good. Yeah, check out questionable content after this. If you're listening on Saturday, this is the end of the day. Thank you ever so much for listening.
0: Thank you.
1: Look after yourselves.
0: Stay strange, but don't be a stranger.
1: Indeed. Goodbye. There we go.
2: Thank you for listening. Bye-bye. This is Anchor Radio.